gambler's lucky streak. When we're out together dancing cheek to cheek. Oh, I love to climb a mountain and to reach the highest peak. But it doesn't thrill me half as much as dancing cheek to cheek. Oh, I love to go out fishing in a river or a creek. But I don't enjoy it half as much as dancing cheek.

Hello, Roth Sadler. Welcome to this edition of the Bandstand Collection. Our program today is themed around feeling young again. Let's start with Gough Richards and his The Spirit of Youth. To play it, we have the Oberaargauer Brass Band.

Let's Stay in the Mood by Crossing the Atlantic, and listening to Morton Gould's American Youth March. We have the luxury of having the composer conduct his own symphonic band in this piece.

Our next excursion, in terms of feeling young again, is to Sweden, where the Scandinavian Brass Ensemble has for us an arrangement of the song known as the Blacksmith's Tune, Once in My Youth. This was written by Bengt Hallberg.

Now we're back to Britain. It was the receipt of an unexpected letter from a certain Reverend Arthur A. Hall one day in 1941, which prompted Eric Coates to consider the notion of creating an orchestral suite based on the generations of the British royal family. The result was the suite known as Three Elizabeths. The suite concludes with a rousing march entitled Youth of Britain. We hear this in a brass band arrangement featuring the group Burning River Brass.

Where would Britain have been without a brisk young sailor, such as the one who appears in Percy Grainger's Lincolnshire Posy? Here he is as portrayed by the Chicago Symphony Orchestra Brass.

You're listening to the Bandstand Collection, and our program today is entitled Feeling Young Again. The Wand of Youth Suites were assembled in 1907 and 1908. Let's have some excerpts from the first suite, The Overture, and Fairies and Giants, and from the second suite, Wild Bears. These are played for us by the John Foster Black Dyke Mills Band.

To end, we turn to cornet soloist Philip McCann and the Sellers Engineering Band, the traditional Believe Me If All Those Endearing Young Charms.

the traditional Believe Me If All Those Endearing Young Charms, performed by Philip McCann and the Sellers Engineering Band.

0: See, them cops, they believe everything they read in the papers about us cruddy JDs. So that's what we give them. Something to believe in.
1: Hey, you!
2: Who, me, Officer Krupke?
1: Yeah, you! 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
0: So take him to a head shrinker. You.
2: Who, me?
3: Head shrinker.

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1: Yes, Officer Kopke, he shouldn't be here. This boy don't need a couch, he needs a useful career. Society's played him a terrible trick. Unsociologically, he's sick.
0: I am sick.
2: We are sick, we are sick, we are sick, sick, sick. Like we're sociologically sick.
3: In my opinion, this child does not need to have his head shrunk at all. Juvenile delinquency is purely a social disease.
4: Hey, I got a social disease.
3: So take him to a social worker.
4: Which way?
3: That way.

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Totally dead. Where is the fun I used to find? Where has it gone? Gone with the wind. The marriage game is quite all right.

could still she be cruising that amusing Ponte Vecchio? Where is Fedora, the wild virago? It's lucky I missed her gangster sister.

Torch of Freedom, composed and conducted by Eric Ball with Black Dyke. Well, the next one is a little longer than I usually play in Band Parade, but it's superbly played by Grimethorpe, an arrangement of Les Préludes by Liszt.

lucky? I wonder how many girls would consider it lucky to be held in the strong, manly arms of Donald Lockwood, the glamorous star of the silver screen. A year ago, it had scared me half to death. That was when I was a member of your fan club. Fan? Me? I was the president. Why, you know, I waited outside the Brown Derby for 2 hours one night just to get a glimpse of you. But it was worth it. You look so dazzling in your green knickers, yellow sweater, and orange beret. I just swooned. You see.

This is a very short waltz by the younger Strauss, with no opus number. Strauss wrote it as a personal greeting and felt that it didn't belong in his list of works. In 1894, the 50th anniversary of Strauss's debut as a composer and conductor was being celebrated worldwide. Presents, letters and telegrams were arriving in Vienna, and a golden laurel wreath arrived from the USA. Well, most of us would have written a short note to say thank you, but not Strauss. He wrote a whole bunch of notes, musical ones. He then sent his musical thank you to the United States with a personal dedication to star journalist of the day, James Gordon Bennett. Bennett's father was the founder of the legendary newspaper, the New York Herald. The evening before Strauss's big anniversary, the New York Herald Waltz was given its first performance in New York, and a copy of the score was published in the Herald.

The Herald Waltz, as it was known, composed by Johann Strauss the Younger and performed by the Slovak Radio Symphony Orchestra, conducted by Franz Bauer Teussel. 100 years or so before Strauss's score appeared in the New York Herald, a fascinating rumour was going around in Vienna. It was whispered that in society circles, an elderly cynic had made a bet with two young gentlemen regarding female fidelity, or the lack of it. The young men agreed, so the rumour went, to enlist as soldiers, then return in disguise and attempt to seduce each other's bride. They would have all their illusion shattered, claimed the older man. Mozart was commissioned to compose an opera based on this tale, and Kaiser Joseph II was said to have a hand in the commission. Mozart called his opera Così fan tutte, women are all the same, and in this opening trio, all three men, young and old, are full of confidence.

Una Bella Serenata from Mozart's opera Così fan tutte. The singers were Nikolai Gedde, Richard Van Allen and Vladimiro Ganzaroli, accompanied by the orchestra of the Royal Opera House Covent Garden, conducted by Sir Colin Davis. In 1948, tenor Richard Tauber died at the age of 56. People tend to associate Tauber with operetta, but actually he began his career as a singer of Mozart. Tauber's father was once strongly advised not to let his son train as a singer. A prominent Viennese court opera singer, who shall remain nameless, told Tauber Sr., "He has no voice. He could never be a singer." Well, we all make mistakes. Tauber's fame spread quickly once he began performing Lehár compositions. It was even said that Tauber didn't sing for Lehár, Lehár composed for Tauber. Whichever way it was, they made a great team. In a recording from 1929, the year that Lehár's operetta, The Land of Smiles, was first performed, here's Richard Tauber with Prince Su Chong's song, Immer nur lächeln, or Just Keep Smiling.

A performance from 1929. That was Richard Tauber singing Just Keep Smiling from The Land of Smiles by Franz Lehár. Members of the Berlin State Orchestra were conducted by the composer. Tristesse, sadness. By the simple name, a melody by Chopin is well known and well loved. It started life as a study or practice piece in a collection of such pieces written by Chopin when he was about 20. Number 3 in the collection focused on the playing of legato, where there's no perceptible pause between notes, a technique for which Chopin was famous, and for which he could apparently make any piano sing. So it's hardly surprising that at some point the melody became a song, and finally an excellent vehicle for arrangement of every kind. Here's Tristesse as an orchestral arrangement.

A Chopin study that we recognise by the title Tristesse, and it was arranged for Frank Poussel and his orchestra. Meyerbeer's opera L'Africain, the African woman, takes us back 500 years in the history of exploration, back to the time when the Portuguese navigator Vasco da Gama sailed round the Cape of Good Hope en route to India. The opera revolves around the famous navigator, a beautiful admiral's daughter, and a native queen. Unfortunately, Meyerbeer was unable to complete the work, having worked on it for over 20 years, as he was taken ill and died during the rehearsals in Paris. But the following year, it was successfully given its premiere. And Vasco da Gama's aria, sung for us now by Luciano Pavarotti, was one of the highlights of the evening. He sings, "Oh, Paradise."

O Paradise, from the opera L'Africain by Meyerbeer. That was Luciano Pavarotti with the National Philharmonic Orchestra, conducted by Oliviero de Fabritis. After that great operatic aria, a special treat for lovers of the waltz. And this is a waltz with rarity value, as it originates not from Vienna, but from Hamburg. And like Vienna, Hamburg had its own so-called waltz king, one Oscar Fetras. Fetras used his 3/4 time expertise to write a musical homage to his hometown. And it was the Alster River, a tributary of the Elbe, which gave him his inspiration. Here is Mondnacht auf der Alster, Moonlit Night on the Alster.

A Moonlit Night on the Ulster. That was a waltz by Oscar Fetras, and it was played by the Vienna Promenade Orchestra, conducted by Hans Hagen. After a long illness, Johann Strauss the Younger returned to the concert platform in 1853 and dedicated his Wiedersehen Polka to his faithful Viennese public.

The Wiedersehen Polka by Johann Strauss the Younger was played by the Polish State Philharmonic Orchestra, conducted by Oliver Dohnányi.

This is a precursor to the Viennese waltz, an old Viennese minuet from a symphony by Haydn, which became known as the Surprise Symphony. The third movement is a minuet, but it sounds more like a robust and lively Lentler from the country.

That was the third movement, the Minuet, from Haydn's Surprise Symphony. Royal Concertgebouw Orchestra in Amsterdam was conducted by Nicolas Arnoncourt. The Symphony in G is one of Haydn's so-called London Symphonies, or Salomon Symphonies. Johann Peter Salomon was a concert manager from Bonn in Germany. In his youth, he'd been a renowned violin virtuoso, and then after travelling extensively through half of Europe, he decided to settle in London. When he heard that Haydn's long-standing employer, Prince Nikolaus Josef Esterházy, had died, and that his successor had dismissed not only the court orchestra, but Haydn as well, Salomon realised this was a unique opportunity. In no time at all, he'd signed Haydn up as conductor and composer for a series of subscription concerts. It was a masterful stroke. The London public loved Haydn's music,

occasionally played the violin. The fact that he also composed is nowadays almost forgotten. One of his best-loved pieces is this violin romance in D.

Offenbach came to London because he'd fallen in love with the beautiful Herminie Dalcain. Herminie's mother was not interested in having a poor musician as a son-in-law, so the composer knew he needed a major success in order to prove his worth. As good luck would have it, there was a concert manager in Herminie's family, her stepfather, John Mitchell. Mitchell arranged a concert tour in London, and to the amazement of his future mother-in-law, Offenbach was soon being celebrated in London as both composer and cellist. There could be no further objections to the wedding. London didn't only bring him luck in his private life either, it also prepared the ground for his very own creation, operetta. Offenbach had long been a celebrated composer and a naturalized Frenchman when, in 1866, he presented the Parisian public with his latest, somewhat unusual, operetta. Audiences were not just surprised by the new work, they were shocked by it. It was based on the grisly tale of Bluebeard, the gruesome wife murderer. But Offenbach's sense of humour prompted him to provide a happy ending, so all the apparently murdered wives had actually only been hiding, and the last wife was able to convert Bluebeard into a loving husband.

Romance for Violin and Strings in D by Johann Peter Salomon. Soloist Simon Standage with the English concert directed by Trevor Pinnock. 50 years after Haydn's London Symphonies, there was another success story involving another manager, another composer and another guest performance in London. This time the key players were called John Mitchell and Jacques Offenbach.

That was the overture to the operetta Bluebeard by Offenbach. It was played by the Philharmonia Orchestra, conducted by Sir Neville Mariner. The Viennese Strauss waltz dynasty also left its mark on London. Strauss Sr. went to London for Queen Victoria's coronation, bearing gifts, naturally enough, in the form of new music composed for the occasion. Johann Jr., on the other hand, took musical souvenirs away with him from England in the form of English melodies, which he rearranged as waltzes. While still Crown Prince, Edward VII also got a musical present from the Strauss family. This time it was from Edvard, the youngest Strauss son. Based on English melodies, it was called the Greeting Waltz.

And that was The Greeting Waltz by Edvard Strauss. It was based on English melodies and played by the London Symphony Orchestra, conducted by John Georgiadis. Mendelssohn was only 17 when he first read Shakespeare's comedy A Midsummer Night's Dream. The German translation of the play had just been published, and Mendelssohn and his friends gave themselves parts and read it aloud. Mendelssohn, who was already recognised as a gifted young musician, was so inspired that he immediately sat down and wrote an overture for it. A short time later, his overture was performed in public to enormous acclaim, and the cornerstone was laid for the play's incidental music, which followed some years later. A Midsummer Night's Dream was first performed with Mendelssohn's music in 1843 in Berlin. One of the highlights was the wedding march, so here comes the bride.

And that was The Wedding March, from the incidental music to A Midsummer Night's Dream, composed by Mendelssohn and played by the London Symphony Orchestra, conducted by Andre Previn.

like to stop for my baby tonight and blow my top with my baby tonight. 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

month of May is Miles Davis Month in the jazz world, worldwide. Our theme, Round Midnight, played to full tonight, features Miles with his signature of the Harmon Mute.

Thelonious Monks, Round Midnight. Recorded on the 10th of September 1956. Miles Dewey Davis III. Trumpet with the Harmon Mute. John Coltrane, tenor sax. Red Garland, piano. Paul Chambers, bass. And Philly Joe Jones, drums. That became known as the famous quintet. Our second Miles appreciation comes from the second album of Kind of Blue. On May the 26th, 1958, the famed quintet became a sextet with the inclusion of Cannonball Adderley, alto sax. The pianist was changed to Bill Evans, the token white man, as Miles Davis jokingly referred to Bill, and Jimmy Cobb took over the drum kit. This is Coles Porter's Love for Sale. Settle back, folks, for the next 11 minutes 45 of the Miles Davis Sextet.

Cole Porter's Love for Sale. I hope you enjoyed that wonderful sextet, Miles Davis, recorded on his 32nd birthday, 26th of May, 1958. Love for Sale was introduced by Catherine Crawford in the musical The New Yorkers in 1930. It was quite a controversial piece at the time, talking about love from the point of view of a prostitute.

Yes, anything goes. Cole Porter's brilliant spoof on the American behaviour of 1934. The show was called Anything Goes. And if you recall, it was the hijinks that went on an ocean liner between New York and London, the SS American. And that was the terrific voice of Ella Fitzgerald, who else, with the Bunny Bregman Orchestra, recorded between February and March 1956. Apologise for the ending of Love for Sale, just a little flaw with the recording. That's the massive 2-CD set that Ella did of Ella Fitzgerald Sings the Cole Porter Songbook. Staying with Lady Talent now, but coming forward to 2024. My apologies. Melissa Aldana, born in Santiago, Chile, but as a teenager, won a scholarship to New York and has made the town her own. From her 2024 album, Echoes of the Inner Prophet, enigmatic title, this is a tune written by the guitarist Lage Lund called I Know You Know.

composed and arranged by Lage Lund, the guitarist. I neglected to mention that Melissa Aldana is a tenor sax player. She was accompanied by Fabian Almazan, piano, Lage guitar, as I mentioned, Pablo Menares, bass, and Kush Abadi, percussion, from the album Echoes of the Inner Prophet. Melissa Aldana and the pianist Gonzalo Rubalcaba feature in the latest issue of Downbeat out of New York for their album Filin, F-I-L-I-N, the Caribbean term. And here is a tune written by Cartola, a Brazilian samba specialist. This album was recorded on the 30th of April last year, 25, and I won't attempt the Portuguese, but it's Roses Do Not Speak. And the voice is that of Cecile McLaurin-Salvant.

Beautifully done. The lovely voice of Cecile McLaurin Salvant singing in Portuguese, Roses Do Not Speak. There's always an element of regret and melancholy in that Brazilian sound. Melissa Aldana, tenor sax, Gonzalo Rubalcaba, piano, Peter Washington, bass, and Kush Abadi, featured again on percussion. And that lovely voice. Staying with the sound of the tenor sax, this time going back to 1976, to the wonderful tenor sax player Stan Getz.

May the 11th to the 16th, 1976, at the Keystone Corner Jazz Club in San Francisco. Stan tenor sax, Joanne Brackeen piano, Clint Houston bass, and Billy Hart drums. They play, firstly, they open the show with Harry Warren's Summer Night.

a swinging opening to his show at the Keystone Corner, both KK. Stan Getz with Joanne Brackeen. And next, Stan's second offering of the evening was the Antonio Carlos Jobim beautiful number, Au Grand Amour.

We begin our second hour with the music of Bill Evans, a lovely compilation album called Conversations with Myself, where he plays solo piano. The first piece is Stella by Starlight by Victor Young.

from the recording session in February 1963. Bill Evans played the Victor Young composition, Stella by Starlight. In the same session, he recorded Hey There, the Richard Adler, Jerry Ross number from The Pajama Game of 1954. A big hit for Rosemary Clooney. But here is Bill Evans with Hey There.

Bill Evans definitely having a conversation with himself with Hey There. Not quite the lyrical tune that I remember, but brilliant piano playing nonetheless. From February 1963, Bill Evans, Conversations with Myself. Over the last month, I've played some of a bright young talent, wonderful singing voice, Kate Courtum, K-O-R-T-U-M. Her album of the 22nd of September 2023, called Good Woman. Here's the opening track, Get Happy.

The song Get Happy, written in 1930 by Harold Arlen and Ted Kohler for a musical stage show called The 9:15 Review, and introduced by the fabled Ruth Etting. I played that first on the 12th of April this year, and I've had a request for that to be played again. And here is Kate Cordham from further in that album, Good Woman, singing I've Got $5.

the voice of Kate Courtum with Get Happy, firstly, then I've Got $5, written by Richard Rodgers and Lorenz Hart for a show of 1931 called America's Sweetheart. And then Humdrum Blues from 1960, Oscar Brown Jr. had a hit with that. Kate Courtum is accompanied by Eric Stern, piano, Patrick Levy, bass, and Jacob Smith, drums. The album, Good Woman. And let's leave that album with her song, Marilyn Monroe.

lovely tribute to Marilyn Monroe. I just can't find the composer of that piece. It'll come to us later. Kate Courtum with brilliant piano playing of Eric Stern, Patrick Levy bass and Jacob Smith drums from her album Good Woman of September 2023. And now, Evening in Paris with Quincy Jones.

Blast from the Past, Quincy Jones, Evening in Paris from 1956, and then Barney Kessel from 1957, the Jewel Stein composition, Just in Time. It's a while since we've played Diana Krall, and I don't know why. Let's listen to her now from her album Turn Up the Quiet of May 2017. Piano and vocal. She's got Christian McBride, brilliant bass player, and Russell Malone, guitar. Like Someone in Love.

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It's awfully nice. It's paradise. It's what I love.

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And Bill Charlap Trio providing the accompaniment to Swonderful, 1937 movie Funny Face with Fred Astaire. Yes. And George and Ira Gershwin. One more. My one and only love.

September 2018. Tony Bennett, Diana Krall, Bill Charlap, Peter Washington and Kenny Washington. The album was called Love Is Here to Stay. We're back in Oz now with two of our greats. Yes, George Washing Machine and Simon Tedeschi with You Stepped Out of a Dream.

Oh, very well done. He recorded live at Studio 301 in Sydney. George Washing Machine is the violin and vocal. Timon Tedeschi, piano, and a cast of quite a lot of top Australian talent. And Andrew Robertson, tenor sax, was there, and the second vocal voice was the violinist. And only her surname here, Newman. From the album Simon Tedeschi and George, live at 301. This is James Dalgleish. Thanks so much for your company, and I hope you've enjoyed my selections, and Sassy takes us out.

Hello, Ross Sadler. Thanks for having joined us for this edition of Vienna and Beyond. Famous women in history have always proven irresistible for composers and provided them with material for countless works. I thought we might take a look at some of these today in a program entitled Portraits of Famous Women in History. The Grand Duchess Alexandra Yusupovna was the wife of the Tsar's brother, Grand Duke Konstantin Nikolaevich. She was a keen amateur composer. Soon after Johann Strauss's arrival in Pavlovsk for his inaugural concert season, the Grand Duchess presented him with a diamond ring, so it was no accident that he composed for her his charming Grand Duchess Alexandra Waltz. Here to perform it, the Estonian National Symphony Orchestra, conducted by Nemi Järvi.

I don't think too many people would be unaware of the existence of Helen of Troy. Her appearance in many stage works has only enhanced her place in history. By far the most familiar is Offenbach's 1864 comedy La Belle Hélène, which centres around her elopement with Prince Paris. So here are our two protagonists together, portrayed by Dame Felicity Lott and Jan Buron, who's assuring her that she can do anything she likes because it's just all a dream.

When the operetta reached Vienna, Eduard Strauss was so impressed that he abstracted a number of melodies from the work into his Hellenen Quadrille. And here it is played by the Vienna Philharmonic Orchestra, conducted by Georges Prêtre.

You're listening to Vienna and Beyond, and our program today is entitled Portraits of Famous Women in History. Our next woman in history is certainly no myth like Helen. She was as large as life, perhaps too large, Lady Hamilton II. And if she proved too much of an attraction for Lord Nelson, you could say exactly the same for Edward Kunicke. His 1926 operetta actually deals largely with Lady Hamilton's prehistory, but in the finale, the sailors hail her as Commandant d'honneur of the fleet, a position that will lead eventually to the next episode in her life as a mistress of Lord Nelson.

Robert Meyer and Maronika Fayadomi brought to an end this edition of Vienna and Beyond with Oscar Strauss's Cleopatra's Pearls.

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0: The Anonymous Love at the Ballet by the Chevalier de St. George, played by Tafel Music, conducted by Jean Lamond. 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And now we're crossing to London.
1: BBC News with Eileen McHugh. President Trump says he's told US negotiators not to rush into a deal with Iran after earlier indicating an agreement had largely been reached. Mr. Trump has posted on social media that time is on Washington's side and the American blockade of Iranian ports will remain in full force. Kasra Naji from BBC Persian Service assesses Tehran's response.
2: The only thing solid that we have heard is from Iran's president, Masoud Pezeshkian, who said he repeated again that Iran was not after a nuclear weapon, wanting to reassure the world. Beyond that, nothing really, but hardline newspapers and news agencies in Iran are making a lot of noise, saying that what Trump says is not the reality of the talks or the agreement that so far has been reached, and they are referring to two things. One is the Strait of Hormuz, the other is the release of Iran's frozen assets.
1: The Turkish opposition leader Özgür Özel has denounced the government after hundreds of riot police stormed his party headquarters in Ankara to evict him after a court had ousted him from the role. He said the assault was part of President Erdogan's attempts to win the next elections due in 2028. Hilkan Baran is from BBC Turkish.
3: This is the culmination of a months-long legal battle to oust the CHP's current leader Özgür Özel and his team, because this court ruled to annul the 2023 party congress, which saw Özel win against his predecessor Kılıçdaroğlu. Özgür Özel says that this is linked with the detention of their presidential candidate Ekrem İmamoğlu and scores of mayors and other local officials, which took place last year, and it's been going on for a year and a half almost. But Kılıçdaroğlu insists that this has got nothing to do with the government and this is about a judicial process, and they accuse Özel and his team of corruption.
1: Israel continued to bombard southern and eastern Lebanon on Sunday, issuing evacuation orders to 16 towns and villages. The Lebanese Civil Defense Agency said one of its regional facilities was destroyed by an overnight airstrike. The Health Ministry said 11 people were now confirmed killed in a single Israeli attack on the village of Sir al-Gharbiya. A rocket carrying three Chinese astronauts has blasted off from the Gobi Desert for a mission seen as a key step in Beijing's ambition to send humans to the moon. Rory Gallimore reports.
4: 3, 2, 1. Ignition.
5: Flames illuminate the night and Shenzhou 23 heads for the stars. The three crew members are being taken to China's Tiangong space station. Once docked, they'll take over from the old crew and spend several months in orbit. China has spent billions of dollars on its space program and wants to put humans on the moon by the end of the decade.
1: World News from the BBC. The Cuban government says a shipment of 15,000 tons of rice donated by China has arrived at the port of Havana. The shipment is the first batch of a promised 60,000 tons that Beijing says it will donate to Cuba, which is grappling with dire food shortages. The communist Caribbean country has been under a US trade embargo since 1962. Firefighters in Southern California who are trying to cool an overheating chemical tank at an aerospace facility say it may have developed a crack. Orange County Fire Department Chief T.J. McGovern said a reconnaissance team had gathered new information that was still being assessed. He reassured people that the risk of a huge explosion had been lowered.
6: Our firefighters went in and they were able to visualize the tank. What they found was a potential crack in the tank, which could potentially be relieving some of the pressure in there. We took that information, we got data on it. With this new information, it could change our trajectory and our strategy to this event.
1: The Speaker of Senegal's Parliament has resigned 2 days after his close ally, Ousmane Sonko, was sacked as Prime Minister. El Malik Ndiaye described his decision to step down as a personal choice. It could clear the way for Mr. Sonko to replace him as Speaker. The Prime Minister was unexpectedly removed from office by President Bassirou Diomaye Faye. Relations between the two men had been deteriorating for months. Arsenal fans across Africa staged big celebrations on Sunday after the club won its first Premier League title in more than 20 years. In Nairobi, thousands of supporters wearing Arsenal shirts marched through the city centre, singing and dancing. In Ethiopia, supporters gathered in the central square for celebrations, while in Uganda, police escorted fans during a colourful victory parade. BBC News.
0: And it's 6 minutes past seven, and there'll be another news bulletin at 8 o'clock. And now the weather, and weather updates are sponsored by Viva Pavarotti, featuring Paul Ettore Tabone, with guest Jack Lyle, singing the great hits from Pavarotti's repertoire. Enjoy excerpts from The Pearlfishers, Madame Butterfly, La Boheme, and popular favourites including Puccini's Nessun Dorma. That's on Saturday, the 30th of May at 7:30 p.m. at the Old Museum, Gregory Terrace, Bowen Hills. 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And now for the weather for the southeast coastal areas. Partly cloudy with a high chance of showers, becoming less likely late this afternoon and evening. Light winds becoming southeasterly, 15 to 20 kilometres per hour in the morning, and then becoming light in the middle of the day. Large and powerful surf conditions are expected to be hazardous in coastal activities such as rock fishing, swimming and surfing. Brisbane can expect a maximum of 24 degrees, Ipswich 25, for Logan area 24 degrees, for the Gold Coast area also 24, and 25 degrees for the Sunshine Coast area. And a very good morning from me, Nola Billington, and if you've just joined me, welcome to the second hour of Daybreak Classics. And we begin with an excerpt from Mozart's Oboe Quartet, Kürschel 370, and we're going to hear the first movement.

0: That was an excerpt from the first movement of Mozart's oboe quartet in F, Kürschel 370. It was written for the famous oboe player Friedrich Rahm, whom Mozart had met 4 years earlier in 1777. And our quartet this morning is very illustrious. Ray Steele was the oboist, violinist Itzhak Perlman, violist Pinkus Zukerman, and the cellist Lyd Harrell, bringing the time to almost 13 and a half minutes past seven.
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That was the aria Je crois entendre encore from The Pearl Fishers by Bizet, and it was sung by David Hobson with the Tasmanian Symphony Orchestra, conducted by Marco Guardarini, bringing the time to 18 and a half minutes past 7 in Daybreak Classics. And now the Zagane Piano Trio play Kreisler's arrangement of the Serenade Espagnole by Cécile Chaminade.

The Zagane Piano Trio, Gillian Finlay, violin, Jenny Brown, cellist, and the pianist Elizabeth Marcus. And they played an arrangement by Kreisler of the Serenade Espagnole by Cécile Chaminade. 21 and a half minutes past seven. And now, from Chaminade, we turn to Moszkowski's Spanish Dancers, number 1 in C and number 5 in D. And they're performed by the London Symphony Orchestra.

Atalfo Argento, directing the London Symphony Orchestra in two of Moskowski's Spanish dances, firstly number 1 in C and number 5 in D. It's almost 27 minutes past 7, and now something in a quieter vein. Debussy's The Girl with the Flaxen Hair, played by François Joël Thillier.

0: And that was Debussy's The Girl with the Flaxen Hair, played by François-Joël Théolier.
1: Contemporary Classics is a series of programmes which aims to introduce some of the lesser-known music and composers of the 20th and the 21st centuries. The music is generally lyrical, but from time to time, there will be more challenging pieces in the mix. I'm Philip Moss, and I invite you to join me each Friday after the 9 a.m. BBC News for Contemporary Classics, here on 4MBS Classic FM.
0: And the time is 7:30, time to about our music diary for the first time on this Monday, the 25th of May, 2026. Visiting pianist Lucas Debargue will perform works by Fauré, Ravel and Duplass and others at the Brisbane City Hall on Thursday evening at 7:30. 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That's 3847 1717. 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Viva Pavarotti with Paul Attone Tabone, tenor, Jake Lyle, baritone, and they'll include opera favourites by Puccini, Leoncavallo and Bizet, along with lighter works. And that'll be at the Old Museum, Bowen Hills, on Saturday evening at 7:30. 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Events coming up on Sunday afternoon include the Brisbane Baroque Players at St Augustine's Church, Hamilton, at 2 o'clock. 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Musica Antiqua Colgii and Friends, performing Schubert's Mass in G at the Chermside Kedron Community Church at 2:30. Call 3350 2026. 3350 2026. The Joan Sutherland Spectacular at the Brisbane City Hall at 3 in the afternoon. You can book at 4mbs.com.au or call 3847 1717 during business hours. And further details of events mentioned in the music diary can be found on our website, 4mbs.com.au. And that brings the time to 26 minutes to 8 o'clock. And beginning this last half hour of music, we come to the composer Telemann. This is the minuet from his Concerto for Treble Recorder, played by Michaela Petri.

Michaela Petri was the recorder soloist there in that minuet from Telemann's Concerto for Treble Recorder in C. And Iona Brown was conducting the Academy of St Martin in the Fields. And the time is almost 21 minutes to 8.

0: The enigmatic French pianist Lucas Debargue makes his Australian debut in Brisbane for one night only on Thursday, May the 28th. With an all-French programme from Ravel's intoxicating Gaspard de la Nuit to Debargue's own variations on Gershwin's Summertime. Composer, improviser, provocateur, Debargue is a true original whose CV boasts a sold-out performance at Carnegie Hall, variously described as daring, seductive, and entirely outside the usual mould. He is truly a performer of fierce integrity and communicative power. One night only, Thursday, May the 28th, at the main auditorium, Brisbane City Hall. 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
1: And the time is 20 minutes to 8, and now we're off to Spain for their operetta known as Zarzuela. This morning's Zarzuela is the Festival of the Dove by Thomas Breton, and our performers sing Where Are You Going in Your Fine Manila Shawl.

The Fath Rail and the Festival of the Dove by Thomas Breton is a light-hearted look at love in Madrid. And we heard the soprano Maria Bayo with the tenor Plácido Domingo and other soloists and chorus singing Where Are You Going in Your Fine Manila Shawl? And the Madrid Symphony Orchestra was conducted by Anton Ross Marba. It's 7:45. And now we have the Adagio movement from Mozart's Clarinet Concerto in A, Kerschel 622, and the soloist is Jack Brymer.

clarinetist Jack Bryman with the London Symphony Orchestra under Sir Colin Davis performed the Adagio movement from Mozart's Clarinet Concerto in A, Kochel 622, 7 minutes to 8, and at 8 o'clock we'll have a bulletin of the world news from London, and then Peter MacDonald will join you for Light and Bright. Now some music by C.P. Bach.

The Academy for Ancient Music Berlin played the Allegro movement from C.P.E. Bach's Symphony for Strings and Continuo in B flat. And now, to bring us up to the news, let's hear some excerpts from Massenet's Le Cid.

0: And there you heard two excerpts, the Aragonese and the Obard, from Massenet's Le Cid Suite. And it was played by the Czechoslovak Radio Symphony Orchestra under Keith Clark. I'm Nola Billington, thanking you for your company this morning. I hope you've enjoyed the music. And after the 8 o'clock news, Peter MacDonald will join you for Light and Bright. And the time is 8 o'clock, time for the BBC World News, which is sponsored by Burrell Stockbroking and Wealth Management. 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And now we're crossing to the world news.
1: BBC News with Neil Nunes. President Trump says he's told US negotiators not to rush into a deal with Iran after earlier indicating an agreement had largely been reached. Mr. Trump has posted on social media that time is on Washington's side and the American blockade of Iranian ports will remain in full force until a deal is certified and signed. Key sticking points remain, including control of the Strait of Hormuz. More from Joe Inwood.
2: Before this war started, the Strait of Hormuz was not a part in negotiations because it wasn't closed. This is a new card in the Iranians' hands. Gee, this is a big card. They've managed to, quite successfully, hold much of the global economy hostage by closing the strait. And it is a pressure point, not just on America, not just on the Gulf allies, but on the wider global economy. And so getting that open is going to be really, really crucial in these negotiations.
1: The Democratic Republic of Congo, Uganda and South Sudan have adopted a joint plan to counter the spread of Ebola across the region. This comes as the WHO chief, Tedros Adhanom Ghebreyesus, confirmed a rise to 900 suspected cases and over 100 deaths in the DRC. The Turkish opposition leader Özgür Özel has denounced the government after hundreds of riot police stormed his party headquarters in Ankara to evict him after a court had ousted him in the role. He said the assault was part of President Erdogan's attempts to win the next elections due in 2028. We get more details from Anbarsan Etirajan.
3: Police used tear gas and batons while forcing their way into the building of the Republican People's Party, CHP, in Ankara as its supporters resisted. The opposition leader, Özgür Özel, was scathing in his criticism of President Erdogan, saying he had lost his senses. On Thursday, a court ruled that Mr. Özel's election 3 years ago was invalid because of alleged vote buying in intra-party elections. The CHP condemned the decision, calling it a judicial coup, but the government says the judiciary is independent.
1: A rocket carrying three Chinese astronauts has blasted off from the Gobi Desert for a mission seen as a key step in Beijing's ambition to send humans to the moon. Rory Gallimore reports.
4: Flames illuminate the night and Shenzhou 23 heads for the stars. The three crew members are being taken to China's Tiangong space station. Once docked, they'll take over from the old crew and spend several months in orbit. One of them will become the first Chinese astronaut to spend an entire year in space, although exactly who that will be hasn't been decided yet. China has spent billions of dollars on its space program and wants to put humans on the moon by the end of the decade.
1: This is the latest world news from the BBC. The Cuban government says a shipment of 15,000 tons of rice donated by China has arrived at the port of Havana. The shipment is the first batch of a promised 60,000 tons that Beijing says it'll donate to Cuba, which is grappling with dire food shortages. The communist Caribbean country has been under a U.S. trade embargo since 1962. Firefighters in Southern California who are trying to cool an overheating chemical tank at an aerospace facility say it may have developed a crack. A spokesman for the Orange County Fire Department said a reconnaissance team had gathered new information that was still being assessed. He said a breach could potentially ease pressure in the tank, lowering the risk of a huge explosion. The Speaker of Senegal's Parliament has resigned 2 days after his close ally, Ousmane Sonko, was sacked as Prime Minister. El Malik Ndiaye described his decision to step down as a personal choice. It could clear the way for Mr. Sonko to replace him as Speaker. The Prime Minister was unexpectedly removed from office by President Bassirou Diomaye Faye. Relations between the two men had been deteriorating for months. In the English football, West Ham have been relegated from the Premier League on the last day of the season. A 3-0 win over Leeds was not enough to overhaul Tottenham Hotspur, who finished 2 points clear of their London rivals. These West Ham United fans gave their reaction to the result.
5: I knew we was doomed, to be honest. It was an awful start of the season.
6: We might lose some players, so that'll be sad if we do, because they've bonded as a team now. Hopefully, they'll stay and we can come back straight back up.
7: Sadly, it wasn't to be, and there's one thing to say, it's the hope that kills you.
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0: You are not the beginning and the end.
1: You impudent hussy. Is that an idea in your head or a word in your mouth that I haven't put there?

George, I really did it. I did it, I did it. I said I'd make a woman, and indeed I did. I knew that I could do it. I knew it, I knew it. I said I'd make a woman and succeed, I did. Eliza, you're magnificent. 5 minutes ago, you were a millstone round my neck, and now you're a tower of strength, a consort battleship. I like you this way.

And a very good morning. It's just after 9 o'clock on MBS Light. I'm John Deegan with you for the next 3 hours of the program, Morning Light, a mixture of all sorts of things. And I hope this is not a hint of things to come. We open with Morten Gould and his orchestra, and they are stumbling.

couple of happy pieces to start our morning light program on this Monday morning. Bruce Campbell and the orchestra and Spinet or Spinet, you take your pick. And Morton Gould and his orchestra, they were stumbling into a Monday morning. I hope that we don't have too much of that. We can go playful though.

Ian Sutherland and his concert orchestra and Playful Scherzo by Peter Hope. Well, we've been playing around it a little bit. Let's go waltzing with Sullivan, the music of Gilbert Vinter.

Philharmonic Orchestra waltzing with Sullivan. Well, we can do better than that. We can have more of the music of Sir Arthur Sullivan. And the first movement, the first dance from Pineapple Pole, once again with the Royal Philharmonic Orchestra. They've just changed conductors, that's all.

A rather energetic first dance from Pineapple Pole, written by Arthur Sullivan, again the Royal Philharmonic Orchestra. The MSO now with Paul Mann in charge of the music of Leroy Anderson.

The Waltzing Cat by Leroy Anderson. Bit of fun with the Melbourne Symphony Orchestra and Paul Mann. Next up, a group that has been given the tab of the classical Fab Four called Blake, but now there are only three, so that's out the window. This is Leonard Cohen's Hallelujah.

a song, but it's certainly a world anthem. Give it that title without any problem. Hallelujah by Leonard Cohen. Blake, the classical Fab Four from the UK. And from that group, I've interviewed Jules Knight by phone from London, another time, another place, another station, etc., etc. Looking at the photograph on the inside cover, yeah, they all look the same. They're wearing the same sort of clothing, and the expressions were expressionless, actually. They're all the same. It's a race to the end. Who will win? We don't know. Chariots of Fire, Race to the End. This is Laura Wright on Morning Light.

Race to the End or Chariots of Fire, Laura Wright with the music of Vangelis, and John Anderson, they mustn't forget him, he was in there as well, and way back, oh golly gee. Ah, music of Elena Kasturnan next on Morning Light, like this, the Eliza aria.

Jane Sheldon vocalising her way through the Eliza aria by Elena Kasturnan, backed by the TSO with Ola Rudner in charge. TSO again, this time with Sebastian Lang-Lessing and the music of Grieg.

The TSO on Morning Light with Sebastian Lang-Lessing in charge and part of the Holberg Suite by Grieg. A little bit of Mozart. That always lifts the morning.

0: The Australian Brandenburg Orchestra with the hornpipe from the Concerto Grosso in B-flat Major by Handel. And before that, part of the Horn Concerto No. 4 by Mozart with Lin Jiang playing French horn, backed by the Wasso and Barry Tuckwell. I imagine that Lin Jiang was very, very nervous recording that with Barry Tuckwell, a great horn player himself, conducting the orchestra. So they got through it and they did it very, very well. You're listening to Morning Light on MBS Light. Thank you for joining us.
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Julian Yu. 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

Bernie Wayne had his orchestra in a piece called The Cool Caballero. You just picture it. Hey, Pancho, hey, Cisco. Hey, super cool. And before that, Philip Green and his orchestra, Cry of the Wild Goose. Next up, memories of great radio programs, serials that went forever, it seems. Those days have long gone, but the music is still with us. Ventures of Paul Temple. Coronation Scott.

music of Eric Coates on Morning Light. We love playing his music. The Knightsbridge March with the Wasso making a return. Guess who was conducting the Wasso? Yeah, David Measham, you're right. And before that, the RTE Concert Orchestra with Coronation Scott, the theme for Paul Temple, The Adventures of Paul Temple. They were great days, great radio days, long, long gone. Here's another march, a little sweet by Trevor Duncan with the Slovak Radio Symphony Orchestra.